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1: Number 17, our cool neighborhoods like Kearns. 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Time Out says with its charming craftsman homes and its indie record shops, Kearns embodies Portland's signature laid-back vibe.
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9: And where-

They say the holy water's watered down, and this town's lost its faith. 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

0: 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We love Phoebe Bridgers so much, we will travel to Los Angeles to see her.
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0: Pete Yorn is bringing his solo acoustic 25th anniversary of Music for the Morning After tour to the Aladdin Theater on December 6th. 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

0: Mad Men at this world-renowned ad agency created Just Do It for Nike, then true to the music, for us.
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2: This is Speaking Freely. I'm Annette Newell. Thanks so much for joining us this week.
3: It's burning our state. It's burning in France. It's burning in Spain. It's out of control.
2: Oregon so far is enduring a severe wildfire season, with fires consuming roughly 1.7 million acres across the state. The Big Grass Fire is scorching more than 300,000 acres across Mallard County and extending into southwestern Idaho. From an emergency management personnel allocation and threat to infrastructure perspective, two other fires are critical. The Rogue Creek Fire Complex, burning across 300,000 acres in Wheeler, Crook, Jefferson, and Wasco counties. It's forced Level 3 Go Now evacuations for multiple towns, including Antelope. And add to that the Awaka Butte Fire, just outside of Sisters, designated the number one priority wildfire in the nation because it threatens populated residential areas. More than 1,500 firefighters are working on it. As all this is happening, Oregon Congresswoman Maxine Dexter answered a question from Susan, a woman at her town hall meeting Wednesday night.
4: I'm very concerned about climate change. You can see it happening in real time with fires all over our state. What is the best thing that can be done right now, given the political climate, to help solve for this problem?
3: Thank you so much, Susan, and I'm so grateful for you asking. You know, as you said, we are watching the climate crisis in real time. It's burning our state. It's burning in France. It's burning in Spain. It's out of control. We have absolute priority in our office focusing on this work, and I want to be clear that keeping our communities safe is what government is supposed to be doing. And climate change is the largest threat to our communities. Heat events kill more people than other natural disasters. Having a lack of access to HVAC systems is putting many people at danger. So our office is focused on air quality, and wildfires are one of the most robust threats to air quality. We can see the Canada fires are spreading across the United States and impacting people's air quality. We know immediately with that heart attacks go up, asthma and COPD attacks go up, longer term illness is higher, and cancer rates go up as a result of these exposures. So we need to not just act in a way that decreases the risk for climate change, but we have to mitigate the impact on people. So government needs to make sure that we're investing in HVAC systems and cooling systems that can keep people safe, while we also do things like cap and trade policies and methane capture policies, as they are doing in EU, quite frankly. They're leading the way. We need to get off of fossil fuels. We need to incentivize renewable energy investments. Donald Trump has really harmed important work that the Biden administration started with the Inflation Reduction Act to this regard, and we need to immediately reverse those pullbacks that they've done. Oregon really created a lot of opportunity for investment through those grants, and we need to get that money rolling into renewables and other adaptable technologies like battery storage and grid, microgrids and grid reliability. Imminently, we have to take care of one another and make sure that we are creating evacuation zones and other things right now. We need to make sure that FEMA and the federal government helps disaster recovery here in Oregon. And then in the shorter term, as soon as we have the opportunity to get support for reversing the current Trump policies, we need to do that so that we can really invest in getting off of fossil fuels and investing in renewables.
2: This week, the Federal Emergency Management Agency approved financial assistance for the Lower Dry Creek, Awaka Butte, and Grasshopper fires, but it denied aid for the East Evans Creek and Rogue Creek Complex fires. Another issue, the deaths of people at the hands of federal ICE agents, was top of mind for Leslie from Portland, telling Oregon Congresswoman Maxine Dexter during her town hall meeting.
5: First, we'd like to thank you for all your work and hope that you don't burn out. You're going so hard. We worry about you a little bit. I'm wondering if you have any update on what's happening with the ICE agents who have murdered several U.S. citizens, most recently in Maine and Houston, but there have been others. So I'm just wondering if you know what's happening there. Are they going to be prosecuted? Have they been taken off the duty? What's going on with that?
3: Yeah, thank you so much, Leslie, for raising this issue and certainly for

0: your kind words. I am a working class kid who had to work multiple jobs. I'm really hard to fatigue, so don't worry. We've got a strong team that makes sure that I get my downtime when I need it, but we're going strong. On these incredibly traumatizing and immoral now murders once again, one, it is because the rule of law is not being enforced by this administration that this is happening. And if law enforcement is involved in a shooting, they are almost universally put on at least administrative leave while there's an investigation, and there is a level of accountability. Many would say not enough, but it certainly is an expectation by the community that there will be some investigation. That is absolutely not happening with these ICE murders, and we have seen the Trump administration, instead of increase the transparency and accountability, they are actually changing how they report deaths to individuals in federal custody. We cannot rely on the numbers that we are seeing now, even after people have been detained. We know that far more people are dying in federal custody than has been the case, and we don't know if those are being fully reported. So the fundamental thing that needs to happen is the rule of law needs to again become the rule of the land, and ICE is lawless. It is not being held accountable, and the Trump administration clearly is complicit and in fact encouraging this. So we need to abolish ICE. We need to stop the funding. It needs to be turned to the things that actually our community needs, whether it's housing or healthcare or public safety. But the ICE administration, the ICE teams and the administration clearly have zero interest in doing the right thing. And right now, we just had a roundtable with Latino Network and PERC and many other advocates yesterday. Last month, there were more detainments in Oregon than any other month this year with 84. We are absolutely poised to understand more impact on our communities. And so this is the time where we take care of us. I encourage everyone to make sure that they know the PERC number, that they have whistles, that they understand that a good video of what's happening can mean the difference between somebody being held accountable or someone being set free instead of being deported. Please just understand that until we can get this administration to hold our ICE agents accountable, we need to be part of the front lines on that as much as we can. And just thank you for your concern for our neighbors. It's a really hard time for them.
1: Thank you so much, Congresswoman.
2: Carmen, also from Portland, asked Congresswoman Maxine Dexter about challenges to mail-in voting and how that could impact states like Oregon, which rely on the practice.
3: It appears that they are trying to get a hold of our voting, stop mail-in voting, that the Postmaster General, whoever is over the post office, is trying to make it to where our ballots won't be delivered, and that they're going to be turning over our voting information to the state. So I don't know if you know what our attorney general is doing, Rayfield, I think Dan Rayfield. And what are you doing and what Congress is doing to try to stop it?
0: Yeah, thank you so much, Carmen. So first thing I have to say is we are blessed with an incredible team at the state. Dan Rayfield, our attorney general, has been extremely active since the day he took office. And Tobias Reid, our Secretary of State, I just literally spoke to him within the last hour. He's being threatened with being jailed. He's being threatened with lawsuits. Dan Rayfield is taking that on. So the state is doing everything they can. I will also share that at the federal level, Joe Morelli, who is a senior member on the Democratic caucus, has been charged with leading the effort to ensure that we have free and fair elections. And we are working with advocates from across the country, Democracy Forward, clearly the ACLU, and many others. Unfortunately, so many people with experience were fired from the Department of Justice that there is a tremendous talent pool and knowledge base to prepare for what we know Donald Trump is going to do. He wants to steal the election because he knows that the Republican Party's dismal record in Congress is discrediting their leadership, and he is trying to prepare the American people for challenging the election. So the first thing that we all need to do is vote. No matter if you love the people you're voting for, you really aren't very excited, turn in your ballot, because they undermine people's faith in the voting process when people don't show up. If we've got 30, 40, 50% turnout, they can suggest that if Democrats win or people they don't support win, that the quote-unquote election was rigged, because where are all those other ballots? That is absolutely, we need as high a turnout rate as we can. And if we are worried about the Postal Service, turn it into a ballot box. We were just at the Multnomah County Elections Office. I am so inspired by the leadership there, and what they reported to us is if everyone turns in their ballots by Thursday before Election Day, that they can have all reporting outcomes from the election on election night. So we just need to make sure people get their ballots in early, take it to a drop box, take it to a library box if you can. Certainly, if you're going to take it to a postal box, I would encourage people to go into the post office and make sure there's a postmark done while you're watching them, because there is clearly some shenanigans afoot where they are trying to prioritize packages over ballots, where they're trying to say that people don't need to postmark mail when it's received. So there are ways that the Republicans are suggesting that there may be ways to undermine the election, but we have the ability here in Oregon to ensure that not only are we not intimidated because we vote in our living rooms or homes, but we also can make sure that our ballots are returned to a ballot box that has nothing to do with our postal service. All that being said, having spoken to our leadership and our postal workers and our mail carriers, they are doing everything they can.
2: And Oregon Congresswoman Maxine Dexter also said the high cost of living is definitely top of minds of the Oregonians she represents.
0: I want to focus on affordability, the cost of health care, housing, groceries, gas, and what Congress can do to help our neighbors do more than just get by. We need to have the opportunity to thrive. Over the weekend, I spent time outside of a Safeway in Portland talking with neighbors on their Sunday grocery run, and people told me that even with a good-paying job, using coupons, going to different stores, the cost of everyday items are still just too high. People told me they're skipping items that they need or driving, again, from store to find the best deal to stretch their budgets further. And frankly, this isn't acceptable. People don't have time for this. In the richest country in the world, people should not have to choose between groceries or rent or medications. And since taking office, this White House has done a lot to help the billionaires and the wealthy, and almost nothing to help working families like the one I grew up in. Perhaps the worst example of this was Trump's one big ugly bill, which gutted food assistance, Medicaid. It stripped coverage from tens of thousands of people here in Oregon's third, all to fund tax breaks for billionaires. And on housing, we actually had a rare bipartisan breakthrough recently with the 21st Century Road to Housing Act, which is the most significant housing affordability legislation in decades, in a generation. It expands the housing supply, or will expand it, and takes in on institutional investors buying up single family homes. It also makes manufactured homes more available rather than having chassis for mobile homes. It passed Congress with overwhelming and bipartisan support. But in usual fashion, our president refused to sign it. He delayed it for weeks, dismissing it as a big yawn, quote unquote. It only became law because he also couldn't get himself to veto it. So from groceries to health care to housing, the common thread that we have is a White House that keeps choosing billionaires over working families. And I know the weight of these challenges can feel overwhelming, especially when families are working hard and still being forced to make impossible choices. But I also know something else. Our federal government can be a force for good. I am proof. I was only able to build a better life than my parents had because of the opportunities provided to me, good public schools, excellent transit, and a union job. And these opportunities did not happen by accident. They happened because people believed that the government could help create opportunity for the next generation, and taxpayers supported that work. And that is the work in front of us right now. Real change only happens, or rarely happens, all at once. It happens when neighbors organize, when constituents speak up, and when people refuse to accept that life has to be this hard. We have the power to change it, and I am

0: to sell tickets, secure corporate partnerships, and as I said, recruit players. And that's not just our assessment. Players have flatly rejected playing for our team. That's the market speaking. Now, I've been with the organization for 13 years, and I've lived in Portland since 2013. And I have seen the ups and downs of this great city, just as each of you has, and I want to be part of the solution. Creating a successful business environment is how we ensure that Moda Center continues to be Oregon's busiest gathering place, generating over $600 million in economic impact and welcoming 1.6 million visitors per year. Having an MBA team as your anchor tenant is the best way to get the most out of this public asset for the community. Now, our commitment to our community goes well beyond the walls of our arena. Since 2009, the Trailblazers and our foundation have donated more than $17 million across Oregon and Southwest Washington, over $2.1 million in 2024-25 alone. And all of that has gone to youth education, health, workforce development, and nonprofits around the region.
1: My name is Mike Wilkerson. I'm the Director of Economic Research at Echo Northwest. What I have prepared for you is a concise overview of some work that we did for the Blazers. I want to be clear, there are some limitations here as it relates to the city, but we still think this is very helpful contextualization to unpack what is a challenging industry to model. Sports, specifically professional sports and stadium deals, have been investigated a lot in an academic literature and have known limitations. And I think what we have tried to do here is a first of its kind study. We've looked at the breadth of the critiques and tried to understand how can we address as many of those as possible. And so that is to say, you just take the economy as it is, and in a one-year snapshot, you say, what is the benefit of having a franchise, or how much spending does that support? And those are the numbers you've heard regularly referenced in that $600+ million range. The challenge is, when you're thinking about a long-term commitment and investment, really what we want to understand is, what is that incremental benefit? We want to model what the renovation of the Moda Center would do and what the Blazers' continued operations would be through 2045. And the vast majority, about 65% of all dollars that support operations, come from out of region. This is not typical for most sports, and I think is crucial in that many studies paint with a broad brush. That is to say, all sports are the same. In the case of the NBA, and specifically with the Blazers, the national TV dollars support an outsized share of operations, more so than most franchises in the NBA, and certainly more than almost any other professional sports. So if you look at the recent TV deal, those dollars are immense. And the local revenues are those people who live in region, and they buy tickets, they buy merchandise, they go to games, they support the team. What we want to be very careful to understand is, if the Blazers weren't an option and where to spend and support, those dollars could be respent in the region.
2: Thank you, Dwayne and Mike, for being here. I'm really glad to hear that you are here to engage in good faith negotiations with the council. We're prepared to do the same. And before I ask my question, I just want to emphasize that it's not just us that you have to convince, it's also Blazers fans who have seen some concerns about how the team's operating. This is why we're asking these hard questions. And the council is eager to keep the Blazers in Portland. And simultaneously, Portlanders are investing three times through their state taxes, their county taxes, and other city taxes. So we do have an immense responsibility to assure an equitable return. And to Portlanders, I just want you to know that keeping the Blazers in Portland has not been a debate amongst councilors. We all want to keep them here in their home. And we're discussing information about an agreement between the property owners of Moda, the city, and the property manager, Rip City Management. And so therefore, my question is, we understand that the team has stated that it will not consider any private contribution to funding the renovation project. But we also know that in most other recent arena deals, even in small markets, there have been some private capital investment, even if it is a small percentage of the total cost. So help us understand why you are unwilling to invest in the future of your home court here in Portland.
0: Thank you, Councilor Avalos. Great to see you again. And to your first point, yes, understand the weight and what's required to be a good steward of the public dollars that we're asking for. So that's at the top of our mind, of course. And then secondarily, the team has already invested nearly $1 billion just on the construction and maintenance of the building over the first 30 years. And that often doesn't get talked about or counted as any sort of effort for what's already gone into the building. And so going forward, in order for this deal to make economic sense, the contribution needs to come from the public sector.
2: Just to follow up, so that is your confirmation that the team has no interest in further investing in their home court?
0: Again, this is starting to sound like negotiation. So we're not going to negotiate this piecemeal. Certainly, if that's something that's important to the city to put on the table, happy to be talking about it along with everything else.

0: that we're trying to get done.
1: Councillor Pirtle-Guinea.
2: It's nice to have the opportunity to have a conversation. And while this is not the negotiating table, we don't sit at the negotiating table, it is important to be able to have this dialogue about priorities and expectations of each other. The city and Rip City Management will, of course, be having negotiations moving forward, but there are a lot of other parties who are affected by this work in the now. And one of those parties is the groups through the Albina Rose Alliance, who the Blazers and Rip City Management have had a very good partnership with in the past. I'm wondering what the current status of your partnership with Albina Vision Trust and with the Albina Rose Alliance broadly. Are you still working with Albina Vision Trust toward the eventual goal of neighborhood redevelopment and community building? What are you hoping to see in that relationship and in the community benefits work that the Blazers do moving forward in your relationship with the city of Portland broadly?
0: Thank you, Councillor. The Alliance is alive and well. It's been very strong. I think it's incredibly important for a sports team when you consider the amount of people that we bring down to the district on an annual basis, on a daily basis, to feel supported and in partnership with the neighborhood that surrounds you, I think is really important. Teams around the country take that for granted when they want to decide to drop in and build arenas. And when you consider the history of that area specifically, the fact that they have such an inspiring vision for what they want that neighborhood to become, which is something that Portland sorely needs, is people that bring that sort of inspiration. And Winta and Rakaya do that. And we've been very excited to be partners with them and excited to work with them and would love to see, you know, we often think of that area of the city as Portland's front door. I mean, you have the convention center there where, you know, hundreds of thousands of people come. You've got our building, and that's a great way for people to see our city and to show off our city. And so the vision that they have is one that we're very excited about.
3: And that was part of the discussion this week between the Trailblazers organization and Portland City Councilors on funding for MoDa Center renovations. Oregon U.S. Senator Ron Wyden met with other members of the Finance Committee to hammer out changes to the tax system, which he says have taken years of bipartisan work. He says the Taxpayer Assistance and Service Act has common sense changes to streamline the tax system and bring the tax code into the 21st century.
4: Sweat equity is bipartisan when you're trying to wring out inefficiency from the tax code. So this is an important development, and today we take big steps to make some history in the area of tax policy and get us on the road to wringing out some of the inefficiency in the tax code. The updates will help ensure that refunds get out the door on time. They're going to improve customer service. They're going to make it easier for taxpayers to get help during filing season. One of the most absurd aspects of the tax code is that its complexity forces millions of Americans to turn to paid tax return preparers every year. And this is part of the concern that we have about two tax systems, one for working people, one for the ultra wealthy. Most people can't afford to hire armies of accountants and lawyers to navigate the system. There isn't a single law on the books to ensure that these paid preparers actually know what they are doing and following the law. And we're now making a bipartisan effort to change that. The results in many of these prep services is you've got something that's not worth the paper it's written on. Oftentimes, returns get filed late or incorrectly. And the worst part is taxpayers might not even realize they've been ripped off until it's way late. The next thing, you're being hit by a costly and time-consuming audit. This bill takes important steps to crack down on these shady tax prep schemes that prey on families. Millions of Americans struggle right now to afford the skyrocketing cost of rent, gas, and groceries. The last thing they need is to be hit by fees and penalties by the IRS. The bill, in my view, is especially important because it reduces the financial burden on low-income families. It makes it easier for them to get filing assistance and ensure that ultra-low-income taxpayers get streamlined access so they can get the full earned income tax credit. The bill is a good first step to delivering relief to low-income folks. We know we've got a lot to do in the future to ensure fairness to a system that those at the very top have spent years working to rig in their favor and making it harder for everybody else. The theme of today's meeting is streamlining the tax filing system for those who are hardworking and protecting them from predatory schemes and audits. Right.

0: Now everybody in America is subject to audit except one family. That is the Trump family. All thanks to the tax audit immunity deal that Donald Trump got out of his own administration. The immunity deal, in my view, is a brazen abuse of the nation's laws in a system that forces everybody else to play by the rules. It amounts to the worst of double standards. It's a crooked double standard that benefits one person, the president, and his family. It's clear that Donald Trump, his family, and his business associates will do virtually anything to use the federal government and taxpayer dollars to enrich themselves and operate under a separate set of rules. Never has it been more clear with this example of the fact that there are rules for people at the top and there are rules for everybody else. The ultra wealthy can game the system with armies of accountants and lawyers, and everybody else has to play by the rules and pay their share. I take it as an admission of guilt when it comes to tax cheating that the Trump family has been stuffing every dollar they can and put it in their pockets. But they won't face accountability as long as Donald Trump can bleed the IRS dry of staffing and resources needed to go after tax cheats. The committee is going to have the opportunity to vote on an amendment that I will offer with the support of every member on our side of the aisle, making sure that we end this amendment process that the Trump people have used to engage in corruption and permanently. Instead, we would ban the IRS and Treasury Department from entering into agreements like the one that they did already for the future. We're going to have a choice to be able to say we disagree, and we disagree strongly with this amendment that benefits one person, the President of the United States. We want a tax system. Bill Bradley, who sat on this committee, said it very well for years. We want a tax system that gives everybody in America the chance to get ahead.
1: And that was Oregon U.S. Senator Ron Wyden this week talking about the Taxpayer Assistance and Service Act. It's a bipartisan legislative package that both the Democratic Wyden and Idaho Republican Senator Mike Crapo introduced in the Senate. The goals are to modernize IRS operations, improve taxpayer services, and strengthen dispute resolution. 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

0: 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Welcome to Beyond the Headlines, in-depth interviews on topics of concern here in Portland and the Northwest. 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
1: Thank you very much and good day. Welcome in to the 618th edition of Beyond the Headlines, a behind-the-scenes look at some of the stories making news here in the Northwest as we move through this month of July into August on all seven of our Connoisseur Media Portland radio stations, including FM News 101. Oh boy, could the Blazers actually leave Rip City? This is on the minds of a lot of fans after Tom Dundon's group bought the team. Ever since, there have been a lot of reports of his cuts and lack of investments, from broadcast teams getting slashed to travel to now the Moda Center. The Trailblazers met with the Portland City Council this week in a work session at City Hall to discuss a potential Moda Center renovation deal. Blazers president Dwayne Hankins wasted little time blasting the city's initial terms sheet.
2: Good morning, Council President Dunphy, Vice President Clark, and councilors. For the record, I'm Dwayne Hankins, President of Business Operations for the Trailblazers and Rip City Management. I'm actually excited to be here today. The conversations we've been having with the city go back more than 4 years since we began negotiating the current lease bridge deal. Since that time, we've remained consistent that to have a long-term future in Portland, the Blazers will need a market rate deal. So much of that focus has been on the building. However, like so many other companies trying to make Portland its home, we are focused on the strength of Portland's economic business environment and what it takes to be a successful business. And to enter into a long-term deal with the city, we must first address a central issue and then get serious about what a new deal looks like. Identify who negotiates on your behalf to get us there, and determine a good faith process that sets aside rhetoric, legal posturing, and political grandstanding. For the past 4 months in meetings with the city's leaders, we have been clear about the first step that's needed for these negotiations to move forward, the bridge agreement. And although we enter negotiations in good faith, the first class standard has been wielded as a weapon, chilling our negotiations. To be clear, the first class standard is a relic language from a 30-year-old lease, is not standard in today's NBA deals, and was certainly atypical at the time. Not only that, it would not be included in any new deal with the city. When we negotiated the bridge, we all recognized this fact, so much so that we agreed to take the standard off the table by suspending the city's ability to make those claims during the lease. I say again, the city must acknowledge that the arena is and remains in first-class condition. Doing so removes the threat of litigation hanging over these negotiations so that our conversations can move forward. For months, our requests to address this and other fundamental issues in the bridge agreement have been ignored. We've consistently proposed language to break the logjam, but have been flatly rejected. Without that critical first step, it's obvious that negotiations are compromised, knowing that information shared during these negotiations can't be unheard, it can't be unseen, and eventually may be used in litigation against us. As I mentioned, the building is just one part of this. In terms of what a market rate deal looks like, for 30 years, the team has invested nearly $1 billion to ensure the building is in first-class condition. That includes the building being built privately. That includes all the work that we've done to keep it in a first-class manner, and it includes the dollars that have gone into the Spectator Fund, which I'll talk about more in a minute. That investment has not only kept the NBA in Portland, it has helped bring the return of WNBA's Portland Fire. It has brought top-tier concerts and a winning bid for the NCAA Women's Final Four in 2030. Even so, this team has accrued losses of more than $1 billion during business in Portland, and it's just not sustainable. On top of that, there has been a 6% sales tax on every ticket sold at the Moda Center. Those dollars have historically been spent towards the city's other expenses instead of putting that money back into the arena that's generating it. And much has been said about our investment. As I said, the building was privately built, highly uncommon in a market this size. The team paid a sales tax in terms of the Spectator Fund for over 30 years. And combined with every ticket that we sell, we are paying taxes that are higher than any other team and seeing that money go anywhere but back into the Moda Center. Councilors, after asking for it since March, we were as surprised as you were to see the term sheet shortly before it was shared with the press. It was never negotiated with the team, just as it never received your input. Rather, it was delivered as a PR response days after the NBA commissioner's media comments that the deal was, quote, off track. If you're not aware, it contains more than 20 material departures from the state's language in Senate Bill 1501. It also adds hundreds of millions of dollars in extra costs that we hadn't discussed in the conversations we had earlier this year, creating further team deficit. No team would sign a lease that would keep this business in the red for 20 more years. So let me be clear. A vote on August 12th gets us no closer to a deal unless that vote fixes the bridge agreement. The factors that will determine if the Blazers are successful and therefore if the arena generates revenue for the public are a growth-focused economic environment, a competitive tax structure that allows us to compete for top-tier free agents, turning around Portland's national reputation so families and businesses can thrive here, and assessing premium offerings for fans compared to other markets. There is a path, though, to keep the team and Portland's mutual success. The arena is only a small piece of that bigger picture. You know, Portland has always punched above its weight as a great sports city. We have incredible fans, but we've faced significant economic headwinds since the pandemic. Portland's current stagnant business climate, high income taxes, and divisive political environment make this a tough city to invest in. It makes it harder to sell tickets, secure corporate partnerships, and as I said, recruit players. And that's not just our assessment. Read the headlines. Specifically, national brands have passed on partnership deals with the Blazers because Portland is not a, quote, target market, quote, and players have flatly rejected playing for our team. That's the market speaking. Now, I've been with the organization for 13 years, and I've lived in Portland since 2013, and I have seen the ups and downs of this great city, just as each of you has, and I want to be part of the solution. Creating a successful business environment is how we ensure that Moda Center continues to be Oregon's busiest gathering place, generating over $600 million in economic impact and welcoming 1.6 million visitors per year. Dr. Mike Wilkerson from Eco Northwest can dive into those numbers further, and we'll have him do that in a minute. But having an MBA team as your anchor tenant is the best way to get the most out of this public asset for the community. Now, our commitment to our community goes well beyond the walls of our arena. Since 2009, the Trailblazers and our foundation have donated more than $17 million across Oregon and Southwest Washington. Over $2.1 million in 24-25 alone, and all of that has gone to youth education, health, workforce development, and nonprofits around the region. And on the subject of team sharing information, we've been at the table with your city negotiators since 2022. This year, we've met or exchanged many calls nearly weekly. Additionally, in full transparency, we've led over a dozen building tours with the city, county, state officials, many of you, and we have information to share comparable markets, NBA data, and dynamics on how this can be a competitive market to the mutual benefit of the city and the team. So, of course, we're ready to share more information with you. That is what partners committed to a common goal of success will do. As always, I'm available to answer your questions and engage directly with you. You all have my phone number. Our team is prepared to negotiate seriously, promptly, and in good faith. But we will have very little to discuss if the city does not address the first steps in this process. Moreover, in the past few weeks, this process has become increasingly adversarial. Every day, we see contradictory statements from public officials. And I, too, feel your frustration. But there's time to reset this conversation. We need clarity about who is negotiating for you and all the other public entities that are involved. The March framework was successful because it brought all the parties together. We need that alignment again. But this process cannot move forward if we're all faced with threats, public negotiations, and one-sided, uninformed proposals. I want to close by saying a few words about our ownership group here. So they do believe that Portland has the best fans in the world, just as I've seen over the last 13 years. They believe we can build a team that Rip City can be proud of. And they believe that Portland is the best and most obvious choice for this team. I mean, this fall, we're excited to introduce John Morant, our head coach, Mike Inouye, and to hear a sold-out crowd roar when the letter O returns to the court. Seeing lifelong memories formed in Moda Center for the next generations of fans is why I do what I do. This is why this is so important. It's the future we should be working toward, which is that of a perennial contender, a modern arena, and a city that is first among cities in America. So thank you.
1: That is Portland Trailblazers president Dwayne Hankins speaking at Portland City Hall. There's a public hearing set for August 5th. Okay, the U.S. Type O blood supply is down to under 24 hours, and we are smack dab in the middle of what is known as the 100 deadliest days between Memorial Day and Labor Day. I spoke this week with Juan Cota with Bloodworks Northwest about the blood crisis across the country and here in the Northwest.
3: Yeah, it's Type O and really all blood types right now, and we saw that the Red Cross has put out another emergency announcement in one of the bleakest times in the last couple of decades. So we are looking at Bloodworks Northwest. We have about 20,000 open appointments, and that is in our region from Bellingham all the way down to Eugene, which we serve. We serve about 90% of the hospitals in that area, and right now we are looking for people to fill those seats because we need blood donations. This is the 100 deadliest days between Labor Day and Memorial Day, where we realize that people are out and they are doing all the things that summer encourages them to do, visit family, and they're out hiking, they're out doing a variety of different activities. And what usually happens is that people forget about the importance of blood donation, and they forget that this is an activity, that blood is still important. It is the number one medical procedure in hospitals is blood transfusion. One happens every 2 seconds in the United States. And the only way we get blood is by people taking the time, their selfless time, to come in and make a blood donation. And that's what we are encouraging people to do right now.
1: So the 100 deadly days, that happen every year. Mm-hmm. And then is this worse than other years, maybe in the past four or so?
3: What happens is during the summertime, we lose one of our biggest populations of blood donors, which is our college and high school students. The academic calendar has colleges and high schools, and those students are donating to a point where it's about a third of the blood that we collect. And when they take time off for the summer, we use that. So that creates a dip right there in scheduling. But the other thing, once again, is that the weather here, specifically in our region, people are out, they're enjoying summer activities, and we just want to make sure that people understand that a blood donation at any time, but specifically at this time, is still important. We usually see an uptick in the utilization of blood because of accidents and because of things that people are with all of the outdoor activities going on. But to be honest with you, this year, we have been noticing a rise in the utilization of blood for a lot of hospital procedures. So right now, we are really emphasizing the fact that blood donation is really important as we are looking to get this message out.
1: Is there any reason that you can think of to be at this level right now?
3: I think in particular that we have done a really good job of working to make sure that we're getting this messaging out, that we are looking at different ways to make sure that blood donors are coming back to us during the summertime in particular. I just think once again that with summertime and the activities that are going on, sometimes people can put certain things off. This is one that we want to make sure that we get access to. What we've learned is this, that we've also learned that in a universe of about 180,000 blood donors, that 80,000 people have made multiple blood donations. And what we are asking the people who have been making those multiple blood donations is to donate one more time. And if you think about it, we have about 80,000 donors that did multiple blood donations last year. And if each of them were to do one more blood donation, and, you think about certain things that happened here in the Seattle area, for example, if the Mariners had won one more game, they would have gone to the World Series. If the Seahawks, we heard their coach recently, Mike McDonald, talk about one more time in terms of running the Super Bowl back from last year. But if blood donors made one more donation, that they would fill up the coffers of blood, and that would be that we'd have the opposite problem. So we're really encouraging and working with people to look at that as an opportunity.
1: I know that I personally have O positive blood type after donating it, Bloodworks Northwest. Can you speak to that particular type and I don't know why you may be out of that? And I know all types of blood are important, but what's the story with the different types?
3: O positive is 48% of the population, and it is the most utilized blood of all of the blood types that we have. O negative is 7% of the population, but O negative is a universal blood type that can use in just about any situation. So the type O's are extremely important, and one that we emphasize, and we really encourage the O type of donor simply because of population and the universal type of blood to really consider making those donations.
1: Understood. Okay, Juan, happy to get the word out. And at the outset, you talked about the open appointment. Sounds like you're wide open.
3: We are, and you can go to our website at www.bloodworksnw.org. You can make an appointment there. You can download our app, which has become a really, really critical tool and one that is very, very easy to use, and you can schedule an appointment there. Or right now, you can even just walk in. And when you're on our website, you can find blood mobile sites that are doing drives close to you, because we want to be as easy as possible. We streamlined the process, which it used to take anywhere from 90 minutes to almost 2 hours. We streamlined the process, and really, you can get in and out of a blood appointment in under an hour now, which is critical. And most importantly, you still get a cookie at the end.
1: Got that right. And then finally, what do you say to the people who are just straight up afraid of it?
3: Understandably so. The number one reason why a lot of people still don't donate blood is because they are afraid of needles. But when you compare that to young kids going cancer treatment at some of our facilities here in the Pacific Northwest, when you think about someone who is in an automobile accident, we recently had a mass shooting here in Seattle, and you think about those victims, that needle is very small. And the need for blood is very big. And when you think about it as a human, you can make a real impact, and you can also comfort your community in times of need. It's a tremendous way to serve your communities by a blood donation. And that needle doesn't hurt very much, and that needle's very small when you think about it in those terms.
1: Well said, Juan. Well said. Anything you haven't brought up you want to make sure and say?
3: Blood donations are a universal activity, and that it's one that you can really support and serve your community. We are open 24 hours and 7 days a week. We allow people to make blood donations, and once again, especially with some of the most recent events that have occurred here in the Pacific Northwest, most recently the shooting that we had here in Seattle on Sunday night, the way that you can comfort the community, the way that you can comfort people in your community is by looking at different ways that you can impact, and blood donation is a tremendous way to really not only impact the community, but also support people as we're going through some times that can be challenging.
1: Excellent. Appreciate everything you do there. Thanks a lot for taking time.
3: We appreciate our media partner so much helping us amplify this message. Thank you.
1: And there is Juan Cota with BloodWorks Northwest. I love the fact that they are streamlined and now have their system so people can literally get in and out of the door in under an hour. I happen to be a type O positive myself and have donated to BloodWorks Northwest before. Sounds like it is time to get back in. Again, thanks to Juan. And go to bloodworksnw.org to find out the easiest way to donate blood during this crisis. You are listening to the 618th edition of Beyond the Headlines. I'm your host, Brett Recamp. Finally, as the wildfires continue to burn in eastern Oregon, KXL's Tim Lance hears from Oregon Humane's Laura Klink about their plans to rescue and care for animals.
4: This is the Cycle Dog Pets of the Week podcast with Laura Klink from Oregon Humane and me, Tim Lance, here at KXL.com. As we spotlight some of the many animals that are in need of a forever home in Oregon Humane news, I want to remind everybody, too, that, again, the podcast is sponsored by Cycle Dog of Portland. Good to see you, Laura.
5: Thanks so much for having me today.
4: Hey, I wanted to start by talking about the wildfires in Oregon, making big news nationally, as a matter of fact, and what Oregon Humane is doing, or at least ready to do, for people and pets, especially those under evacuation orders.
5: Yeah, so we have, like everybody else, been seeing the headlines about the wildfires in our state. It feels a little early to be talking this much about, wildfire spreading this fast. So, like the governor said, really anticipating a pretty intense fire season. So here at Oregon Humane, there's a number of ways that we assist during wildfires. Back in 2020, of course, we had a very large response as the wildfires were really dominating the headlines. headlines in as well. So a couple of the ways that Oregon Humane responds during natural disasters and wildfires among our state is, first and foremost, we are in touch with a lot of our shelter partners in the areas that are affected currently by the wildfire, and then in other areas all over the state. So a lot of times moving pets out of the area that is directly affected by wildfires is helpful for the folks who are local trying to respond to their local community. So we are in touch currently with a lot of our shelter partners around the state. The other thing that we have here at Oregon Humane are staff and volunteers who are certified in emergency animal sheltering. And so during the 2020 wildfires, we had staff and volunteers that went out to evacuation sites to, you know, help care for animals, deliver supplies, etc. We have a member of our staff who was actually just recently in Colorado assisting the ASPCA with some disaster response and emergency sheltering efforts in the Pueblo area. So we also here at Oregon Humane at our Portland campus have a behavior and rescue center. That rescue center is, you know, custom built for accommodating a variety of different species that could be transferred to us during natural disasters. During the Maui wildfires a few years ago, we worked with our partners at Greater Good Charities and brought in about 100 cats who are currently in shelters in Maui to, again, make that space for those local animals. So, you know, like everybody else, we're really keeping a close eye on what's happening with these wildfires, staying in touch with our shelter partners. And, you know, we are here when and if we are needed.
4: And some people may not realize you have teams that are, I would call them strike teams. That's not what you call them, but you have these teams that are ready to go both in Portland and Salem to deploy.
5: Yeah, so we have staff and volunteers. We have about 100 who are certified in emergency animal sheltering, and those folks are equipped with advanced animal handling skills and can help with like daily care of animals. We also have a technical animal rescue team. And so you may have seen this group before, you know, in the news when they've rappelled down the side of a mountain to maybe rescue a dog who's fallen off a hiking trail or things like that. So again, during the 2020 wildfires, we had a group of those technical animal rescue people who were helping in one particular area. And that is, you know, those are two of the resources that we have here at Oregon Humane to assist when needed.
4: And you're also providing, if necessary, supplies. Is that right?
5: Yeah, I mean, the great thing that's happened, I think, in disaster response over the last couple of years is a lot of shelters that people evacuate to, their animals can co-locate with them. And that is just, you know, when you're going through a really stressful situation, being able to have your animal with you is so important. So that's just been a really great to see how many shelters for people also will accommodate pets. But, you know, sometimes these folks may need, you know, crates to have to, you know, have their dog in during the day, or supplies or food or supplies during the, I keep referencing the 2020 wildfires, but that was probably one of our biggest response times.
4: Sure. Yeah.
5: We worked with our other county shelters here in the Portland area to help deliver supplies to sites. So that's certainly something that we are ready to do if needed.
4: Wow. Okay. That's pretty expansive right there. That's for sure. And fingers crossed that you don't have to do anything more than you've already had to do. What else is going on over at Oregon Humane?
5: Well, we just wrapped up our beer label photo contest, so we're really excited about that. Totally shifting gears from wildfire here, but we are really excited to, we'll soon be announcing the winners of the beer label photo contest, partnering with Spotlight Brewing Company again this year, and Drinking Buddy West Coast IPA will have the photos of our top three winners. And then in this next week, we'll be deciding our editor's choice for the fourth one. So that's another one of the big things happening here right now at Oregon Humane that we're really excited about. And seeing the staff participate, seeing the community's participation in this contest was just amazing. $94,000 was raised to support Oregon Humane's life-changing programs. And some of the stories and the photos that came in from this contest have just really warmed our hearts.
4: I tell you what, it never ceases to amaze me how this community will step up for organizations like Oregon Humane. So, folks, job well done. I'm Tim Lance from KXO, along with Laura Klink from Oregon Humane. And as always, it's time for this week's Pets of the Week, available for adoption. Who do we start with?
5: So I'm going to talk about two dogs today who are both benefiting from our foster homes. And we have dogs here in our care at Oregon Humane that have maybe been with us for months. Maybe they've needed extensive behavior care or medical care. And our foster homes play such a critical role in giving these animals a chance to be in a home, decompress. As great as it is here at Oregon Humane in our shelter, it is still a shelter. And for some dogs, that can be really, really overwhelming. And for dogs that are with us for a very long time and maybe dealing with some medical issues, being in a lower stress environment like a home is just really, really important. And it also gives us an opportunity to get to know these dogs in a different way. So when we are placing them with an adoptive home, we know more about that dog. So the first dog I want to talk about is one you've heard about before, because she is certainly a staff and volunteer favorite. Her name is Coca-Cola. She is a 5-year-old little white pitty. And this girl came to us in May in really bad shape. Some folks had rescued her from a pretty terrible situation, and she had just all these really terrible skin issues and scabbing and wounds. And so we don't know if it was an allergy reaction or some kind of autoimmune issue, but so our medical team spent months helping her skin kind of regenerate and rejuvenate, and she looks amazing now. And she's, again, one of those dogs that, like, as great as it is here at Oregon Humane in our shelter, it's nothing like being a home. So Coca-Cola was starting to get stressed here. So she has been in a foster home and really being able to show her true personality. She's sweet. She's affectionate. She's playful. And again, we're so grateful to our foster parents who give some of these dogs a break from shelter life.
4: I love the picture of her as well, where she's raising her paw like she's either waving at you or she's welcoming you in. And she has that doggy smile, too.
5: She does. She has, and you know, for me, who is here at the shelter every day, to see how she has evolved and blossomed over the last couple months has just been great. I sort of think that, like, that paw in the air is like a pick me, but, you know, again, Coca-Cola and the other dog I'm going to tell you about, Wanda, also represent that sometimes animals are with us for months before they're ready for adoption. So donations and supplies that people donate go such a long way to helping us care for some of these animals that are here for a long time.
4: Okay, you mentioned Wanda. Let's not forget her.
5: So I just adore this little dog. She is a 1-year-old Chihuahua mix. She came to us in April, and she came to us from a family that had suffered from a death in the family. They had about 30 little dogs that they were just, the family was just not able to take care of anymore. And so they reached out for help, and we're so glad that they did, because that's what we're here for. So they reached out for help. We had a team that went over and helped gather the dogs, bring them here. Wanda is one of the ones that was a little, like, the most shy and kind of shut down. And so she's needed some extra support, learning to trust and learning to overcome some of her fear. So again, a foster family has just been critical for Wanda to really show her best self and what she's really capable of. She's doing really, really well. She probably will always be a little on the shy side. So for folks that, you know, are skilled with dealing with little dogs and shy dogs, Wanda is your girl. And we're so proud of how far she's come. And again, we're so, so grateful for the foster homes that help these dogs just blossom and become their best selves.
4: Very good. She is Laura Klink from Oregon Humane. And of course, you can see and learn more about our Pets of the Week at KXL.com. And we also have a link there for all of the adoptable pets and more on Oregon Humane Services. So just look for that Pets of the Week icon on the left side of our homepage. And a quick reminder that the Pets of the Week podcast is, once again, a service of Cycle Dog in Portland. Laura, you guys do so much for the animals, not only here, but all over the state. We appreciate that. We'll talk to you next time.
5: Thank you so much for having me.
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May we all have the summer that Gigi Perez is having. She's touring, opening up for Noah Kahan, and she has been on the East Coast in the boroughs, as a matter of fact, in Queens, where her family lives. And there is in Flood magazine a sort of backstage diary from her where she takes photos and captions him from the tour, and it looks like she's having the time of her life. And who wouldn't on tour with Noah Kahan? Why not? Gigi Perez has been busy, though. Besides her debut album, she also sat down with Mount Joy and joined them on their song In the Middle. So here they are, Mount Joy with Gigi Perez. The song is called In the Middle, and it's on Kink Sunday Brunch.

So you flip the calendar again and you get into August, and then you get into the end of summer festivals. And of course, one of those includes the 26th annual Vancouver Wine and Jazz Fest coming up in a couple of weeks. And all morning long, by the way, this is your wake-up call. All morning long, I'm going to be giving away VIP tickets to the Vancouver Wine and Jazz Fest. So drink up your coffee. This is your heads up, and stay tuned for some tickets to that. Nelly Furtado, King Sunday Brunch.

0: 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We love Phoebe Bridgers so much, we will travel to Los Angeles to see her.
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Morty and Chani. Put it in a big brown bag for me.

Guess who got up on stage and surprised fans when Olivia Dean was performing at Lollapalooza last night? I'll tell you that in a second. Olivia Dean was performing at Lollapalooza last night, by the way. She was last there 2 years ago. 2 years ago, she performed in front of a crowd of 1,500. Last night, she was one of the headliners. So, yeah. Big deal in a couple of years. And you guessed it. It was Sam Fender who, towards the end of her 18-song set, surprised fans and performed this next song, of course, the song that got them to the top of the UK charts. Sam Fender's song with Olivia Dean joining in. The song is Rain Me In, and it's on King Sunday Brunch.

I have the embarrassment of riches this week with 3 pair of VIP tickets to the Vancouver Wine and Jazz Fest. So I've decided to spread the wealth, spread them out throughout the morning, and I'll be giving them away, you know, from now until, let's say, noon. That makes sense. I'll give away the first pair now, though. Did I mention each pair of tickets come with a gift basket? It does. So the Vancouver Wine and Jazz Festival taking place August 21st through the 23rd. VIP tickets and a gift basket. Give it away to the 10th caller at 503-733-KINK. 10th caller gets tickets to the annual Vancouver Wine and Jazz Festival. 503-733-5465. It's Kink Sunday Brunch.

Congrats to Alicia in Tigard. She got that first pair of VIP tickets to the Vancouver Wine and Jazz Festival. But don't worry, I've got two more pair of VIP tickets left to give away yet this morning. This is King Sunday Brunch.

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It is not too late to sign up to be in the PNC Live studio at Kink for one of two or even both shows tomorrow. Yes, there are two shows in the PNC Live studio at Kink. The Irish band Doug will be there at noon, and then we've got Kids That Fly at 2:30. Sign up at our website. You get a couple more hours to do so, kink.fm, and we'll see you downstairs in the audience tomorrow for two or maybe one. Really good show. It's Kink Sunday Brunch.

Well, the tributes came pouring in after the news that Glenn Hassard had died in a motorcycle accident this past week. Musicians and non-musicians, I mean, it's from the sounds of it, he touched many people, not just with his music, but with the person that he was. There was a point at one, the Tori Amos, when she was on stage on her tour, she covered that song, Falling Slowly, a song from Glenn Hassard, beautiful song, and tragic news from Glenn Hassard. This is Foo Fighters, it's King Sunday Brunch.

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It's another full day of Pickathon today with music on six different stages. It's been beautiful weather for Pickathon. Oftentimes it's super hot, but man, this weekend is absolutely gorgeous. One of the bands that's going to be playing at Pickathon today, the band named Doug, Irish band, is actually going to be in the PNC Live studio tomorrow. And also Built to Spill, they're another band that takes the stage tonight at 10 o'clock. Check out the Pickathon website and see all the different activities going on today. Six different stages of music. It's going to be a nice full day of music at Pickathon. Speaking of bands that perform in Portland, this band was here exactly a month ago playing at the Waterfront Blues Festival, and it was a great show. This is a song from The Revivalists. It's on King Sunday Brunch.

Starting tomorrow, we've got your chance to win a pair of tickets to see Phoebe Bridgers in L.A. She's not coming to Portland, so we may as well send you there. She'll be in L.A. in October. Of course, we'll cover the flight and the hotel and all that good stuff. If you want to get details before the contest starts, go to our website, kink.fm. Figure out how you can get a chance to see Phoebe Bridgers in L.A. in October. It's Kink Sunday Brunch.

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0: take from me.
1: There were a number of endings last month with the closeout of July. A number of different free events around the city closed up. So like Noon Tunes, they just go on June and July. And then the comedy at Laurelhurst ended on Friday. You know, stuff like that. But have no fear. Summer's not over. August is here. And there are some still free events that you can check out, free musical events that you can check out, and a little bit of music and comedy as well. And I'm talking about specifically the two brothers, Johnny Franco and his real brother, Dom. They are hosting this weekly variety show in Laurelhurst Park, and it happens Thursday nights through the end of the month. If you have not had a chance to see Johnny Franco and his real brother Dom, they are new Portland treasures. Trust me on this. 6 to 9 o'clock, Thursdays at the park with this duo. You will not regret going, so check out Thursday at the Park with Johnny Franco and his real brother Dom and see what kind of variety show they are hosting. This is Dave Matthews Band, a live version of Crash Into Me on King Sunday Brunch.

When Jesse Wells played Farm Aid back in 2024, he was introduced by Dave Matthews. And Dave Matthews said that Jesse Wells was one of the best songwriters he's ever heard in his life. That's pretty high praise coming from a guy who's been around for a while. He also, Jesse that is, was nominated for 4 categories at the annual Grammy Awards earlier this year. And he is making a name for himself as he releases music pretty regularly on his Instagram page and touring around the area. He was at the Crystal Ballroom last year, sold out. He's at Pioneer Courthouse Square on August 12th, sold out. He's going to be in Seattle the day before. That's sold out. And if you missed him in any of those shows, good news, because he is opening for one of Dave Matthews Band's appearances at the Gorge in September. He will be there the third night, that is September 6th. So that is your chance to see Jesse Wells if you do not have tickets to the Square, which if you do, you're very lucky. This is Jesse Wells. He's got new music out, and this song is called Won't You Come Out Tonight. Jesse Wells, King Sunday Brunch.

0: 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We love Phoebe Bridgers so much, we will travel to Los Angeles to see her.
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0: Think of all the terrible sunshine, palm trees, beaches, and Phoebe Bridgers.
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0: Well, 3 weeks from now, and I did the math, so it's true. 3 weeks from now, you could find yourself sitting back and relaxing at the 26th Annual Vancouver Wine and Jazz Festival. It is happening the weekend of August 21st through the 23rd, and the festival is, as you can imagine, becoming quite popular. 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There's local food, of course, wine, and yes, music. 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VIP tickets and a gift basket, 10th caller, and you could win tickets to the Vancouver Wine and Jazz Festival, 503-733-5465. 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

Well, congrats to Diane in Lake Oswego. 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

Liam St. John, Kids That Fly, Paris Jackson, and Doug. What do those four artists have in common? They are all going to be in the PNC Live studio at Kink this week. Yes, we had a lull for a couple of weeks, and then all of a sudden, four different shows are happening this week. And two of them take place tomorrow, the band Doug and Kids That Fly. If you want to go to our website, kink.fm, you can see all four of them right there on the front page. And you can sign up to be in the audience for any of those. Paris Jackson, by the way, will be here on Friday at noon, and then Liam St. John on Saturday. 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

Do you want sort of a chill night hanging out, listening to some local music, walking around, seeing animals kind of wandering, and enjoying some good food? Have I got the night for you? Zoo Nights. I was there a couple of weeks ago. Earl Thomas and the Pain were performing, and it was great just to sit back and relax and listen to music, and people were dancing, and kids were playing, and the elephants were dancing as well. And then walked around the zoo a little bit. And they had a lot of different things going on for kids. And then, of course, lots of things for adults. And it's just a great place to hang out. And did I mention the food was really good? I had some tacos and they were fantastic. Zoo Nights continues through August 21st. And all of those things happen on Zoo Nights every Friday night through August 21st. And you've got a couple more chances to take advantage of what is happening there. If you are a deadhead, by the way, Friday night, August 7th, yes, that's this Friday night, it's the Garcia Birthday Band, and they are going to be performing. Maybe I will see you there. Yeah, I'll be there too. At Zoo Nights, Friday night. Check out the website. You gotta buy tickets online, by the way, so do that in advance. And enjoy the zoo. Wallflowers, King Sunday Brunch.

One of the hottest pair of tickets this fall are tickets to go see Somber at the Moda Center. It is going to be a fantastic show. And here is a heads up. All this week, Mitch, my friend Mitch, in the morning, is going to be giving you a chance to win tickets to go see Somber at the Moda Center. By the way, the show is October 2nd. During his morning trivia. So, get a good night's sleep. Drink your coffee maybe a little early. And make sure you call in at 7:15 when he opens up the phones for morning trivia. And you'll do great. You will get at least 3 out of 5 questions right, and you will walk away with tickets to go see Somber. That is Mitch in the mornings. His trivia, morning trivia, is at 7:15, and all this week, tickets to go see Somber up for grabs. It's James Taylor, King Sunday Brunch.

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Back in October of 2023, a little-known artist by the name of Teddy Swims walked on the stage in the PNC Live studio at Kink and blew us away. His performance was electric, his storytelling just beautiful, and his whole vibe, aura, whatever you want to call it, was just kindness. And so it was one of those times where you discover a new artist and you fall in love immediately. I'm not saying that everyone who comes through the PNC Live studio at Kink makes it to the big stage, but what it does is it gives you an opportunity to hear artists that you never would have known about, and it might even help you discover your new favorite artists. And we've got four opportunities this week to come to the PNC Live studio at Kink to see some music. Two artists

tomorrow, Doug and Kids That Fly. Then on Friday, Paris Jackson will be here. And Saturday, Liam St. John. And you can sign up at our website, kink.fm, to win tickets to be in the audience. Speaking of Teddy Swims, you remember him, right? He is going to be at the Moda Center November 8th. Get your tickets. It'll be a great show. This is his latest. It's called Mr. Know-It-All, Teddy Swims, on King Sunday Brunch.

And she swears the moon don't hang as quite as high as it used to. I think she's crazy. And she only sleeps when it's raining.

Phoebe Bridgers isn't stopping in Portland on her latest tour, but that doesn't mean that we can't get you to a show. Get Lost with Phoebe Bridgers. Starting Monday, a chance to win a pair of tickets to go see Phoebe Bridgers' show in L.A. That show's in October, by the way. 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

Well, hey there, Deadheads. You got a couple of chances to go see the Garcia Birthday Band. I mentioned earlier this morning that they are going to be performing at Zoo Nights Friday night, this Friday night, August 7th. And then I was looking through the schedule for Music on Main. Now, that's the short-lived, it's not really the best way to say it, but the concert series that happens right next to the Arlene Schnitzer Concert Hall for just a couple of weeks. How's that? That might be a little bit better. It happens on Wednesdays through August 12th. From 5 to 7, and this event is free, so if you can't make it to the zoo Friday night, maybe head on downtown on Wednesday at 5 o'clock. They've got seating available, which is first come, first serve. They've got food and beverages and all that stuff, but the Garcia Birthday Band will be performing this Wednesday night there, so you got a couple of chances to go see them and check out some great live local music for free. Pearl Jam on King Sunday Brunch.

Killers. Brandon Flowers is the vocalist of The Killers. And so if you are a Kink listener regularly, you've heard lots of music from The Killers. He also has a solo career, and he just released his third solo album. It is called Thrasher. It's the first solo album that he's released in a decade. And he recorded it in Nashville, which may or may not give you a clue of the sound. It's very Americana, and it's really an interesting twist coming from what at least I have in my mind of The Killers' music, which is not Americana so much, maybe a little bit. But this is a new twist on Brandon Flowers, and he's going to be at the Roseland Theater in September. I am very interested in hearing the rest of this album. This is the first song he released from it. It's called Plans. Brandon Flowers' new music on King Sunday Brunch.

kid. My fear became my shadow, I swear it did. Wherever is your heart, I call home.

The Vancouver Wine and Jazz Festival is essentially a weekend where musicians, Pacific Northwest wineries, local food, fine art, all comes together for one big weekend in Vancouver, and it takes place at the Esther Shore Park. And it is just a fun way to sort of relax at the end of the summer and listen to some great music and to get together with friends. And it just so happens, I've got one more pair of VIP tickets. The tickets are good for the entire weekend, comes with a gift basket, and I've got my final pair of tickets that I'm going to give away to the 10th caller. So 503-733-KINK will get you a VIP pair of tickets to the Vancouver Wine and Jazz Fest plus state gift basket. So the 10th caller, 503-733-5465. It's King Sunday Brunch.

congrats to Mark and Aloha. He got that final pair of tickets to go see and go enjoy the Vancouver Wine and Jazz Festival coming up in a couple of weeks. James Bay, King Sunday Brunch.

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10: 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And Jason says, best jeweler in the Portland metro area. 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

hi there. I am Gustav. It's 1019 Kink, that new Spider-Man movie, doing pretty well in theaters this weekend. Full disclosure, I've kind of fallen off the Spider-Man bandwagon just because there are like a lot of movies and side quests in that franchise, but I do like Tom Holland and Zendaya, so I might give it a shot. Here's Sam Fender and Olivia Dean. It's Kink.

next guy recently played Lollapalooza in Chicago, even took the stage getting out of a car, complete with a cigarette and a margarita. He is somber. This is Homewrecker on 101.9 Kink.

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Hi there, I am Gustav, and this is 101.9 Kink. 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Now, coming up tomorrow, another inspired show for you in the PNC Live Studio at Kink, a folk rock duo with some Irish influences. 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

And you're hanging out with me at 101.9 Kink. I am Gustav. So Tame Impala are playing the Moda Center coming up 8th of September, and it's your chance to win your way into the show. Just follow a few easy steps on our Instagram. That's Kink Radio. And good luck to you. Here's Dracula.

next song made it onto Barack Obama's summer playlist. So because of that, Noah Kahan made a pretend phone call to Obama on stage recently. This is Doors on 101.9 KINK.

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It is roundaboutsoutheastpdx.com if you want to go ahead and check it out. 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

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This sounds fun. You can sail from Miami to Nassau for several days with these guys in early November. It's the Revivalists present Other Side of Paradise. 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

a Harry Potter musical. Yeah, that's what's happening at the Keller Auditorium. Harry Potter and the Cursed Child. This goes for right around 2 weeks here and looks pretty amazing. 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I am Gustav. 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

So you two have been working on that new album for quite a while now, and they've been a little cryptic about the sound overall, but I'm thinking it's going to be a bit more guitar-driven, more of a return to the sound from some years ago, which, as far as I'm concerned with you two, that's a great thing. I am here for that. I am Gustav. It's 101.9 Kink and Beck.

Hey, thanks a lot for hanging out with me at 101.9 Kink. My name's Gustav. This next guy you know is Billy Idol, and he's added more tour dates for later on this summer and into the fall. Here's the thing, nothing for the Portland area, but he does have a Vegas residency in late August, early September. Now, years ago, if you would have told me Billy Idol would be doing a Vegas residency, I never would have believed it, but here we are. It's 101.9 Kink, White Wedding.

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24: 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And

It is an hour of commercial-free kink going, and I am Gustav. It just feels like a lot of different things are getting a reboot nowadays. I'm still crossing my fingers that no one messes with the legacy that is the John Hughes movies, especially Pretty in Pink. Here's something from that movie right now. It's OMD on 101.9 Kink, If You Leave.

huge congratulations to Sam Fender and Olivia Dean. This song has become the longest running number one single of all time by a British act on the UK charts. And it's doing pretty well in the US as well. Rein Me In on Kink.

So what do you do when one of your songs makes Barack Obama's summer playlist? Well, naturally, you do a pretend phone call with Obama during your live show, of course. He is Noah Kahan in this hour of commercial-free kink.

0: 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We've been eating our own. 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We've been.
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And hi there, I am Gustav. The good news is it's another hour of commercial-free kink. The bad news, Teddy Swims and his partner have broken up. I'm bummed out about this, but he says he's gone through a period of heartbreak again. However, they are both doing their best to co-parent their one-year-old son, so that is good. It's Mr. Know-It-All on 101.9 Kink.

It's 101.9 Kink. So with Lloyd Center closing in like just a short time here, some stores from that mall are planning on relocating to Pioneer Place, like a comic book shop and a Lego store, among others. So at least these businesses will still be around, which is good. This is 101.9 Kink. Here's Capital Cities.

Hi there, I am Gustav. So my wife and I, in fact, our whole family, we're big fans of Pizzeria Otto. We hit their spot on Southeast Foster quite often for their happy hour pizzas. Now, they just opened another spot called Otto Gelato and Espresso as of yesterday in Lake Oswego. That's worth looking into. It's 101.9 Kink.

Hey, I hope you're having a great Sunday afternoon. So that new Spider-Man movie, it's been doing pretty well in theaters this weekend. Now, full disclosure, I have kind of fallen off the Spider-Man bandwagon just because there seem to be a lot of movies and side quests in that franchise, but I do like Tom Holland and Zendaya, so I might give this one a shot. We'll see what happens. I am Gustav, and you're at 101.9 Kink.

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